0: and just powerful moments that that's what we're built to do, to highlight those expressions.
1: And are you aware of the extraordinary acoustics on stage? You with the way you hear one another.
0: Well, it is an extraordinary acoustic. It's a beautiful sound. It's a great place to be able to get your instrument to resound, you know, with ease in this environment. It has a great resonance, natural resonance.

0: What did you think of the concert? Pittsburgh will want to know. You told me you loved it.
1: It was extraordinary. It was just, you know, for me, it was a once-in-a-lifetime kind of experience. And just so proud of the orchestra, the musicians, the quality of their artistry. We are so fortunate in Pittsburgh to have this world-class orchestra. And then to be invited to Carnegie Hall, it's just a wonderful, wonderful thing.
2: There's something about the visual of being there, the emotion of seeing everything, the symphony, all the talent that's on stage, seeing Manfred with all of his amazing moves on the stage. I said he was a little bit like Spider-Man superhero in the activities and how he brings the orchestra forward. But to be here with them in New York, incredible.
3: Well, it is an honor to be here in the Carnegie Hall to visit with my great orchestra. I must say, it's outstanding how the orchestra can express music. And I was more than happy that the audience understood the quality and the sensational quality of the Pittsburgh Symphony Orchestra here in New York. It makes me proud, makes me happy. And congratulations to all musicians for an outstanding musicianship. I played several times in New York, of course, in every Fischer Hall and in the Carnegie Hall. And I still remember these concerts under the baton of Lene Bernstein and also Herbert von Karajan. It's in my memory, you know, to be first time playing here in this beautiful hall and then making music for the world, for the New York audience, knowing that every day there is an orchestra performing here from different parts of the world. That the Pittsburgh Symphony Orchestra is here, that I can now stand in front of the orchestra, that makes me very, very happy, very proud.
4: Music lovers at Carnegie Hall in New York after the Pittsburgh Symphony's concert in December of 2025. You heard the chairman of the Pittsburgh Symphony Board, Tony Bucci, the president and CEO of the orchestra, Malia Toranjo, principal tuba, Craig Knox, Deborah Kaplan, the retired senior vice president at Allegheny General Hospital, board member Tacy Byam, the president and CEO of DDI International, and the music director of the orchestra, Manfred Honeck.

Shostakovich Symphony No. 5, the one that won the Grammy, and the symphony that wowed New York City in December of 2025. Another special night at Carnegie Hall in New York is on the way, an all-Mendelssohn concert with a 26-year-old Itzhak Perlman and pianist David Bar-Ilan. Jim Cunningham with you. Jacob Joyce and Moon Doe, assistant conductors, help us in putting these programs together. 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

Special Nights with the Pittsburgh Symphony Orchestra. Every night is special, but we've heard music from two 2025 one-night-only events and a return to Carnegie Hall in New York. The Pittsburgh Symphony has visited many times since 1900. Andrew Carnegie invited what he considered his own orchestra. The orchestra has been back more than 80 times over its long history. One special night was January 12, 1973. The New York Times chief music critic Harold Schoenberg wrote, "William Steinberg gave perfectly calibrated accompaniments to both soloists. This was Pittsburgh Symphony playing at its best, and the mature and understanding kind of performance that Mr. Steinberg brought to the music started the new year off in the right musical direction." It was an all-Mendelssohn concert, starting with the Rubla Overture, the Italian symphony in the middle of two concertos. David Barr Illen played the first piano concerto, and Itzhak Perlman played the E minor concerto. David Barr Illen was an Israeli concert pianist, author, journalist, and political advisor. He was born in Haifa. He won a scholarship to study at the Juilliard School in New York as a teenager and had a long international career. David Barr Illen became a prolific writer and editor, serving as executive editor of the Jerusalem Post. Later, he served as Director of Communications and Policy Planning for Israeli Prime Minister Benjamin Netanyahu. That was in the late 1990s. He acted as a key spokesman with the international press. David Barr Illen died in Jerusalem at age 73 in 2003. Here he is on stage at Carnegie Hall in New York with former Pittsburgh Symphony Music Director William Steinberg. He played the Felix Mendelssohn Piano Concerto No. 1 in G minor, Opus 25.

William Steinberg, former music director of the Pittsburgh Symphony, conducted the Piano Concerto No. 1 in G minor, Opus 25, with pianist David Barr Illen. It was January of 1973, one night only, at Carnegie Hall in New York. That concert was unusual in many respects, certainly that it included two concertos, one from David Barr Illen and the other from a 26-year-old Itzhak Perlman. Harold Schoenberg wrote the height of the evening came with Perlman's performance of the concerto. Though he has all the technique in the world for music, he sought to bring out the elegant contour of the writing, and in this he succeeded. His was a lyric, beautifully coordinated performance, never hurried, delivered with long phrases and a sweet but never cloying tone. This was an archival recording, not intended for broadcast, but due to its historic importance, we'll hear the close of the Mendelssohn Concerto with Itzhak Perlman, William Steinberg, and the Pittsburgh Symphony.

0: It's Chuck Croman at Carnegie Hall in New York with the Pittsburgh Symphony. William Steinberg was the conductor on January 10, 1973. The Violin Concerto by Felix Mendelssohn from an all-Mendelssohn concert. Also on one night only at Heinz Hall, a concert of Ukrainian music from the former principal flute of the orchestra, Lorna McGee, now principal of the Boston Symphony Orchestra. After the subscription concert, Lorna McGee arrived on stage to introduce Mykola Lysenko, A Moment of Despair, and a fantasy on two Ukrainian themes. Igor Kraevsky plays the piano. With her flute in hand, here's Lorna at the microphone.
1: Hello, everyone, and thank you so much for staying for the post-concert recital. We have a few short pieces. It looks like a lot on the program, but they're very short. The first two pieces are by Lysenko, considered by some to be the father of Ukrainian music, 19th century contemporary of Tchaikovsky. The first piece is a little moment of reflection, moment of despair. And then the second is a wonderful and very fun fantasy on Ukrainian themes. And then we're going to play some wonderful arrangements that Igor, this is Igor Kresky, by the way, my friend and colleague. And Igor very kindly arranged these beautiful little short pieces that we're going to play at the end, originally for piano, but they work great on the flute and the piccolo, the instrument of torture. So I hope you enjoy.

Pittsburgh Symphony principal flute Lorna McGee introduced A Moment of Despair by Mykola Lysenko and Lysenko's Fantasy on Two Ukrainian Themes, Opus 21. The pianist was Igor Kraevsky. Lorna McGee and Igor Kraevsky had one more piece of music from Ukraine, Miroslav Skorek. Igor Kraevsky arranged his little Ukrainian suite from the Partita No. 5. There's a Lyrnik, the itinerant musician who plays the hurdy-gurdy, a waltz, and a folk dance. Miroslav Skorek, the Little Ukrainian Suite at Heinz Hall.

Music by Miroslav Skorek. Igor Koyevsky arranged the Little Ukrainian Suite from the Partita No. 5. We heard the Lyrnik, the Waltz, and the Folk Dance. This Ukrainian concert took place after the subscription concert of April 7, 2024, at Heinz Hall. Lorna McGee, flute, now principal of the Boston Symphony Orchestra, and Igor Koyevsky, piano. Little did anyone in the audience expect that the conflict with Ukraine and Russia would continue into 2026. With hope that our world will be more peaceful in years to come, I'm Jim Cunningham. You heard concerts that took place on one night only with the Pittsburgh Symphony. Two from Pittsburgh, two from New York. You heard Giuseppe Verdi's Force of Destiny Overture and Edvard Grieg's Peer Gynt Suite, recorded March 19, 2025 at Heinz Hall, the Shostakovich Festive Overture and Bizet's L'Arlésienne Suites on June 4, 2025, and we visited Carnegie Hall on December 3, 2025 with the Shostakovich Symphony No. 5, remembering January of 1973 at Carnegie Hall in New York with an all-Mendelssohn concert from former music director William Steinberg. Jim Cunningham wishing you many great nights with the Pittsburgh Symphony. Always on the air from the Pittsburgh Concert Channel at WQED.org.

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Welcome to Harmonia. I'm Angela Mariani. This hour, we're all about that bass, the chaconne to be specific. From Peru to Paris and from the street to the operatic stage, this harmonic bass formula has had us singing, dancing, and strumming for more than four centuries, having swept through Europe along with the Spanish guitar. We'll trace the chaconne from its mythical island origins through the many delightful variations passed from musician to musician over the years, with settings by Juan de Aranez, Monteverdi, J.S. Bach, and more. Even our featured recording keeps them coming, La Centifolia's release, Chaconna.

Andrew Lawrence King and the Harp Consort with Chaconas y Marionas from Lucas Ruiz de Ribayaz's Luzi Norte Musical, a treatise on playing and singing to the Spanish guitar, harp, and organ, published in Madrid in 1677. Harpist Ruiz de Ribayaz had visited Peru in 1667 in the entourage of the Spanish colonial viceroy.

You might know the chaconne or chacona as one of the many stock musical patterns known as grounds or ostinato basses, things like the passacaglia, la follia, or romanesca. These repeated musical structures, like the one we're hearing in the background played by La Voz Galana, were often based on popular songs and dances and served as a basis for improvisation. Around the beginning of the 17th century, chamber music with basso continuo became an important commodity in the world of printed music, and instrumentalists began to translate their improvisation techniques into music notation. Among these techniques, we find these patterns, particular bass lines and chord progressions that remained popular compositional and improvisational devices well into the 18th century. Here's an example played by L'Arpeggiata.

Christina Pluhar led L'Arpeggiata on a pair of chaconnes by Andrea Falconieri, O Vezzosetta and L'Eroica. Chaconne, C-H-A-C-O-N-N-E, is a common spelling in English, French, and German for the Spanish chacona, C-H-A-C-O-N-A, which typically appears in Italian as C-I-A-C-C-O-N-A. The first documented appearance of the word chacona is in a 1598 poem by a Spanish colonist in Peru, Mateo Rosas de Oquendo. From a colonizer's perspective, he described both the chacona and the zarabanda, or saraband, as demonic dances practiced by the indigenous Peruvians. Quechua chronicler Guaman Poma associated the chacona with the lowest classes of indigenous and criollo Peruvians around 1615. The chacona's seedy reputation accompanied it to Europe with returning colonists. In Spain, it was known as a baile, one of the low dances of the street, tavern, and public theaters, along with the zarabanda, jacara, and seguidilla, all of which were more physically suggestive than the stylized danzas practiced at court. Bailes like the chacona also served as dance songs, in which sexual and satirical lyrics alternate with a refrain celebrating the so-called Island of Chacona, a mythical, voluptuous utopia that came to be associated with the Spanish colonies in the Americas. We'll hear Juan de Aranje's 1632 version of the dance song, with the traditional refrain, A la vida bona, vida, vámonos a Chacona, to the good life. Let's all go to Chacona.

José Miguel Moreno and Orfenica Lira played Juan de Araña's Chacona a la Vida Bona with its refrain, Vámonos a Chacona. That refrain raises another interesting possibility about the salacious aspect of the Chacon's origin story. In a 1621 poetry collection by Pedro Arias Perez, there's another dance song text with a similar Let's All Go to Chacona refrain, but these lyrics state that the island is also known as Cucaña. In addition to the word's modern reference to a game, Cucaña may be a transliteration of cocaine, the medieval mythical utopia of pleasure and happiness, or it could be a reference to cuca, the Quechua word for the coca leaf. Since we know that Spanish colonists imitated and exploited the indigenous practice of chewing coca leaves to induce, quote, great contentment, some have speculated that there could be some connection here with the vida bona of the Chacona song refrains.

Edwin Garcia and La Sonorosa with Vida, Vida, Vida Bona by Luis de Briceño from his guitar method printed in Paris in 1626. From the beginning, the chacona was closely associated with the early five-course Spanish guitar, often called Baroque guitar nowadays. Its first appearance in notated music was in Girolamo Montesardo's 1606 Nuova Invenzione d'Intavolatura, or Newly Invented Tablature. Montesardo's book is also the first guitar music printed in Italy, and in it he claims to have developed the chord notation system known as alfabeto. The guitar had already been introduced to Italian musicians by Spanish colonists in the Kingdom of Naples, and it became an increasingly trendy instrument over the course of the 17th century. The guitar's popularity led to an increase in print music that catered to it, which in turn spread formulas like the chacona favored by Spanish guitarists.

Bud Roach sang and played Accenti Querulli, a 1636 cantata on the Chacona formula by Giovanni Felice Sanchez. Early music can mean a lot of things. What does it mean to you? Let us know your thoughts and ideas. Contact us at harmoniaearlymusic.org, where you'll also find playlists and an archive of past shows. You're listening to Harmonia. I'm Angela Mariani.

Welcome back. This hour, we're exploring the development of the chaconne, or chacona. There are a lot of ways that musicians adapted the dance structure, chord progression, and general attitude associated with the chacona as it spread throughout Europe. For a while, though, one composer's version became the gold standard after his interpretation of the chacona rhythm and bass contour went viral, so to speak. Claudio Monteverdi's Zeffiro Torna duet is among the best-known early 17th century chaconnas, and this is one of the best-known recordings of it by L'Arpeggiata.

Nuria Rial and Philip Jaruski sang Monteverdi Zefiro Torna with the ensemble L'Arpeggiata from their CD Teatro d'Amore. The Chacona even made its way into church music. In his second volume of Sacred Symphonies, published in 1647, Heinrich Schütz borrowed part of the Zefiro Torna Chacona from his mentor Monteverdi for a section of the sacred concerto Es steh Gott auf, Let God Arise. Let's hear that excerpt. You'll recognize the harmonies from the previous piece we just heard, but you might also notice, if you are theoretically inclined, that near the end, Schütz manipulates the repeating harmonic pattern and changes it to a minor key before moving back to major at the end. Keep that in mind when we hear the Bach piece in a few minutes. But first, here's the Schütz excerpt.

Matteo Messori led Capella Augustana in that excerpt from Heinrich Schütz's sacred concerto Es steht Gott auf, featuring a partial contrafact of Monteverdi's Zeffiro Torna. As time passed, the chaconne and similar ground basses, such as the passacaglia, were often used for slower, more stately pieces. One of the most celebrated examples of the chaconne occurs as the last movement of Johann Sebastian Bach's second violin partita in D minor. This profound and deeply expressive piece is a world away from the body dances that brought these improvisatory chord patterns to Europe in the first place. It's thought that Bach's chaconne might be a reflection on the loss of his first wife, Barbara, who passed away unbeknownst to him while he was away on a trip. Here's Bach's monumental chaconne played on Baroque violin by Amandine Beyer.

Amandine Beyer performed the Chaconne from J.S. Bach's Violin Partita No. 2 in D minor, BWV 1004. La Centifolia, led by Leila Shaye, released their album Chaconne in January of 2023. Shaye has curated an energetic selection of chaconnes and other ground-based works for 1 to 3 violins and continuo. Here's a chaconne by Purcell.

Leila Shayeg and La Centifolia, with a chaconne from Henry Purcell's The Gordian Knot Untied, incidental music to a play published in 1691. We'll close with another Purcell piece appropriately titled Three Parts Upon a Ground. This is La Centifolia from the CD Chaconna.

Henry Purcell's Three Parts Upon a Ground. Leila Shayegh led La Centifolia on this hour's featured recording, Chaconna, released on the Glossa label in January 2023. Harmonia is a production of WFIU and part of the educational mission of Indiana University. 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You can follow us on Facebook by searching for Harmonia Early Music. The writer for this edition of Harmonia was Chelsea Belt. Thanks to our studio engineer Michael Pashkash and our production team, Luann Johnson, Aaron Kane, and John Bailey. I'm Angela Mariani, inviting you to join us again for the next edition of Harmonia.

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0: It's one part piano concerto, one part orchestral tone poem, and 100% thrilling. Music that imagines three nights in three ravishingly beautiful gardens in Spain. Music full of fiery flamenco rhythms. From APM, American Public Media, this is Performance Today. I'm Valerie Kaler. Nights in the Gardens of Spain by Spanish composer Manuel de Falla. Coming up, a blazing performance from pianist Bertrand Chamailloux in concert with the Spanish National Orchestra. A recent performance in the ensemble's hometown of Madrid.
1: 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Unlike most raptors, they hunt in groups of sometimes four or five, and they're more successful at finding a meal because of it. 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We are stronger together. 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And if you do it this week, you'll receive next year's Birds of BirdNote wall calendar. From all of us at BirdNote, thank you. I'm Michael Stein.
0: That's coming up in about 25 minutes. In the meantime, here's a little tapas by Manuel de Falla with a Cuban flair. It's one of his four Spanish pieces for solo piano. No, Cuba is not part of Spain, but this is an example of música de ida y vuelta, music that traveled there and back between Spain and the Americas. This is Cubana.

0: Manuel de Falla said that piece was written to evoke places, sensations, and sentiments. The music has no pretensions to being descriptive. It's merely expressive. But something more than the sound of festivals and dances has inspired these evocations in sound, for melancholy and mystery have their part also. We just heard pianist Bertrand Chamailloux with Nights in the Gardens of Spain by Manuel de Falla. David Afkam led the Spanish National Orchestra for that concert in Madrid. Love sharing concerts with you here on PT, and would love to share them with you in real life. Spring of 2027, we are heading abroad for a musical tour of Germany and Prague. Three of the world's biggest festivals, other points of musical interest, great food, and more. 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

0: In Greek mythology, the changing of the seasons all centers around one woman, Persephone. She's been kidnapped by Hades, who takes her to the underworld to be his queen. Her mother, Demeter, is furious and wild with grief. Every green and growing thing on Earth withers because of it. Eventually, a deal is struck with Hades. For half the year, Persephone will live above ground for spring and summer. And the rest of the year, Persephone returns to the underworld, making it winter and fall. From APM American Public Media, this is Performance Today. I'm Valerie Kaler. The world premiere of a piece called Persephone by James Stevenson, this hour on PT.
1: This is the Composer's Datebook for September 16th. I'm John Burge. On today's date, in 1925, Vincent Heumann's musical, No, No, Nanette, opened on Broadway after a trial run in Detroit and additional preview stagings in Chicago and London. Tunes from No, No, Nanette even reached the Soviet Union, although occasionally something was lost in the translation. For example, in Russia, the musical's popular foxtrot, T for Two, was called Tahiti Trot. Late in 1927, on a dare from conductor Nikolai Malko, a 21-year-old Soviet composer named Dmitri Shostakovich orchestrated this tune in just 1 hour. Malko was so pleased that he performed the orchestration the following year, and Shostakovich, who had a soft spot for musicals and operettas, incorporated his Tahiti Trot into his new ballet called The Age of Gold. Just 3 years later, however, Soviet authorities decided that the foxtrot was just one more vestige of Western decadence. And Shostakovich quickly moved to disassociate himself from anything remotely connected to Broadway. His name even appeared on an open letter suggesting, "Only after thorough and widespread educational work on the class essence of light music will we succeed in liquidating it from Soviet society." In other words, "Nyet, nyet," to Nanette. Composer's Datebook is produced by APM, American Public Media, in collaboration with the American Composers Forum, reminding you that all music was once new.

I wonder if there is a more upbeat piece of music written in England in 1943. Lennox Barclay composed that Divertimento in London in 1943. We heard it from a recent concert in Lexington, Massachusetts. Conductor Jonathan McPhee with the Lexington Symphony. The Divertimento was premiered as part of a 1943 concert at the Bedford Corn Exchange, big building about a two-hour drive north of London. The Bedford Corn Exchange was a place of business, as the name implies, and it was also meant to be a concert hall. For a couple years during the Second World War, when it was too dangerous to be in London, it was the home of the BBC Symphony

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0: The Weiss Kaplan Stumpf Trio with the Piano Trio No. 3 by Beethoven. 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
1: 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Lows dip down to about 63 overnight, under mainly clear skies, south winds around 5 miles an hour. Mainly sunny skies again Thursday. Daytime highs approaching 86. That's a look at your forecast from Delmarva Public Media. I'm meteorologist Derek Height. Right now, it's 66 degrees.
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0: setter for this time of night. Evening Song by Robert Schumann, performed by Carol Rosenberger. Some choral music is coming up in just a minute, and then we'll hear a piece of music that was a part of Antonin Dvorak's Big Break. That's in less than 10 minutes. I hope you can stick around.
1: 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Lows around 63 overnight, under mainly clear skies, winds out of the south around 5 miles an hour. Mainly clear skies again Thursday. High temperatures reach up to 86. That's a look at your forecast from Delmarva Public Media. I'm meteorologist Derek Height. Right now, 65.
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0: Violinist Pamela Frank and the Czech Philharmonic Orchestra, conducted by Charles McCarris, in A Romance by Antonín Dvořák.
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0: John Rutter knew from the time he could walk and talk that he wanted to be a musician. And he's gone on to do that nearly his entire life. Today, he says he's still just a kid, kind of inventing his own music, only now he gets paid for it. John Rutter conducted the Royal Philharmonic Orchestra with his Suite for Strings on Music Through the Night. A symphony by American composer Florence Price is coming up in about 10 minutes.
1: 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Lows around 63 overnight, under mainly clear skies, winds out of the south around 5 miles an hour. Mainly sunny skies again Thursday. High temperatures reach up to 86. That's a look at your forecast from Delmarva Public Media. I'm meteorologist Derek Height. Right now, it's 65 degrees.
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0: After that symphony premiered, reviews said that Florence Price spoke with authority, and the symphony was full of majestic beauty. Symphony No. 3 by Florence Price. Yannick Nezet-Séguin conducted the Philadelphia Orchestra.
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0: That's a fun ending on Symphony No. 2 by Carl Maria von Weber. 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
2: Lows level off around 63 overnight, under mainly clear skies, south winds around 5 miles an hour. Mainly sunny skies again Thursday. High temperatures reach up to 86.
3: That's a look at your forecast from Delmarva Public Media. I'm meteorologist Derek Height. Right now, it's 66 degrees.
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0: During that time, he spent most of it at a New Orleans orphanage, and it was there that they encouraged him to play piano.

0: Symphony Espanol by Eduard Lalo. Jesus Lopez Cobos conducted the London Philharmonic Orchestra and violinist Chi Yun.
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0: The Isle of the Dead by Sergei Rachmaninoff, a piece of music inspired by the famous Arnold Berkeley painting. Rachmaninoff saw a black and white reproduction of the painting, and that's what inspired him to write the music. Later, he saw the original, which is in color, although these deep, dark hues. Rachmaninoff said he was disappointed by the original, that he liked the black and white version better. Joanne Folletta conducted the Buffalo Philharmonic Orchestra on Music Through the Night. I'm Jalene Kahn, and it's really great to have you here. I hope you're doing well. Stick around, and we'll hear some Beethoven piano music, and then we'll get a lesson in copyright during the Renaissance era.
1: 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Partly cloudy skies overnight with a low of 64. Winds out of the south around 5 miles an hour. Lots of sunshine Thursday. High temperatures reach up to 84. And that's a look at your forecast from Delmarva Public Media. I'm meteorologist Derek Height. Right now, it's 65 degrees.
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0: Fantasia on a theme of Thomas Tallis. Tallis, a Renaissance composer that Ray Vaughan Williams used as inspiration for that piece. The Atlanta Symphony Orchestra was conducted by Robert Spano on Music Through the Night.
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0: Hiroko Ishimoto with Valse Caprice by French composer Cécile Chaminade on Music Through the Night. Next, we'll hear a performance by the Brothers McGill. They'll perform with the youth orchestra that they got their start with many years ago.
1: 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Daytime highs approaching 84 today under mainly sunny skies. Winds out of the south, 5 to 10 miles an hour. Partly cloudy skies tonight. Lows dip down to about 71. That's a look at your forecast from Delmarva Public Media. I'm meteorologist Derek Height. Right now, 65.
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0: brothers, DeMar and Anthony McGill, are from Chicago, and that's a really special recording of them performing with the ensemble that they got their start with, the Chicago Youth Symphony Orchestra, with conductor Alan Tinkham and clarinetist Anthony McGill and his older brother, flutist DeMar McGill, playing a concertante for flute and clarinet by Franz Donzi.
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2: September 21st is the United Nations International Day of Peace. 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Sunday Baroque celebrates International Day of Peace with peaceful music, including selections from an opera composed in honor of a peace treaty. 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
0: The North Texas Wind Symphony will play a piece here by Gustav Holst, his first suite.

0: A piece of music that's a masterwork for the wind repertoire. First Suite by Gustav Holst. That was the North Texas Wind Symphony with conductor Eugene Corporon on Music Through the Night. I'm Jalene Kahn. Thanks a lot for being here. It's really great to have your company.
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0: Air Verie No. 1 by Julio Regondi, performed by guitarist David Starobin. 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
3: 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Daytime highs approaching 84. Today, under mainly sunny skies, winds out of the south, 5 to 10 miles an hour. Partly cloudy skies tonight. Lows dip down to about 71. That's a look at your forecast from Delmarva Public Media. I'm meteorologist Derek Height. Right now, 65.
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0: On his social media profile, Gil Shaham calls himself the happy violinist. He just played with the Orpheus Chamber Orchestra, a violin concerto in the style of Vivaldi by Fritz Kreisler.
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0: Carlo Suastavino wrote that piece of music about a neighbor that he lived next door to as a kid, a woman he thought was really sweet and loved spending time with. Jeromita Linares by Suastavino. Camarada Bariloche was joined by guitarist Pablo Cohen. I'm Jalene Kahn. Thanks a lot for listening. Have a great Thursday.
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0: That was the string quartet number 4, fourth movement. Franz Schubert composed that, and it was performed by the Tokyo String Quartet. 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
3: 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Daytime highs approaching 84. Today, under mainly sunny skies, winds out of the south, 5 to 10 miles an hour. Partly cloudy skies tonight, lows dip down to about 71. And that's a look at your forecast from Delmarva Public Media. I'm meteorologist Derek Height. Right now, 65.
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0: Jukka-Pekka Sarasta conducted the Scottish Chamber Orchestra through Mozart's Symphony No. 36, the one they call Linz, because of the city of origin and the finale. Coming up in just a little bit, we'll take a look at a chemist's perspective on a classic.
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0: Simon Standage masterfully conducting the Collegia Musicum 90 through Tommaso Albinoni's Concerto No. 5. Something for horn in the way of a trio work from Johannes Brahms coming up next. And Patrick Doyle, if you like some of his scoring work, I've got some good stuff from Sense and Sensibility, little Jane Austen coming up.
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3: 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Daytime highs approaching 84. Today, under mainly sunny skies, winds out of the south, 5 to 10 miles an hour. Partly cloudy skies tonight. Lows dip down to about 71. And that's a look at your forecast from Delmarva Public Media. I'm meteorologist Eric Height. Right now, it's 66 degrees.
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0: First movement from the First Symphony for Beethoven, many more to come. Simon Rattle conducted the Vienna Philharmonic.
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0: Pomp and Circumstance, March number 1, Edward Elgar. That was Leonard Slatkin conducting the St. Louis Symphony Orchestra. I'm Kevin O'Connor. 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
4: Tchaikovsky often spent his winters away from the brutal cold of Russia. February of 1880 found him in one of his favorite destinations, Italy. While he enjoyed the relative warmth in the Eternal City, he was not getting a lot of sleep. Probably had something to do with all the wild parties, parades, singing, drinking, dancing, and general merrymaking taking place right under his window in the streets of Rome. Carnival season was in full swing. From APM, American Public Media, this is Performance Today. I'm Valerie Kaler. Although he didn't find much rest, he did gather a bunch of melodies, which became Tchaikovsky's Capriccio Italien. It's on the way.
5: This is Bird Note. I'm senior producer Mark Bramhill. 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As senior producer, I have the pleasure of working on every episode of Bird Note, and while it's a two-minute show, it takes a lot more than 2 minutes to create. We record with a narrator.
6: Even if you had feathers, lightweight bones, and powerful wings, you would still lack something essential to flying like a bird.
5: 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I take those elements, the theme song, and weave them into a sound-rich episode.
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5: 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And as a special thank you, we'll send you a Birds of Bird Note wall calendar. 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
4: That changeable, shape-shifting portrait of Rome is just ahead. Here's a capricious snapshot of Vienna, written by Fritz Kreisler. He was born there, but he lived all over the world, and he was always nostalgic for his old home city of Vienna, especially for the Vienna he remembered from before the war. Here's one of several pieces Fritz Kreisler wrote reminiscing about his beloved city, the Viennese Caprice.

The Caprice Viennois, Viennese Caprice by Fritz Kreisler. Amy Schwartz Moretti played the violin, Elizabeth Pridgen at the piano. Elizabeth Pridgen is artistic director of the Atlanta Chamber Players, and she'll be back with that ensemble with Amy Schwartz Moretti and friends ahead. From APM, American Public Media, this is Performance Today. I'm Valerie Kaler, so glad to have you here for today's musical adventures and discoveries. On the way this hour, a trip to Texas for an American wind quintet, and a stop in Georgia with a story about a composer's wake-up call. Speaking of which,

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0: The tiny town of Round Top, Texas, population 90-ish, hosts a yearly summer festival and institute. The festival is the public-facing part that you and I get to see and hear, and the institute is what's happening behind the scenes every day for 6 weeks. Daily rehearsals, master classes, concert prep. The young musicians who participate have access to a 200-acre campus with parks and gardens and a nature reserve, an extensive collection of rare books and manuscripts, and like many summer festivals, the opportunity to work, learn, and play side by side with professionals. It is a pretty impressive undertaking. Near the end of the six-week institute is a Best of Chamber Music Showcase, 5 young artist ensembles featured in concert. Let's hear a performance from that showcase, a wind quintet, that's flute, oboe, clarinet, bassoon, and French horn, playing the Afro-Cuban Concerto by Valerie Coleman.

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0: From APM, American Public Media, this is Performance Today. I'm Valerie Kaler. As a kid, pianist Sean Tirada Young was impressed when he visited his dad's office at the hospital.
4: You pass by dozens of research labs filled with beakers, test tubes, microscopes. That view was a world that I wanted to spend even more time in.
0: Young was inspired by the explosion of new discoveries in neuroscience, like how the brain and spinal cord control movement.
4: And that seemed to fit perfectly with the type of athletic involvement that is required of us as pianists.
0: Sean Tirada Young, our young artist in residence on neuroscience and music, later this hour.

0: This is the composer's date book for September 17th. I'm John Burge. The Milwaukee Symphony was one of the first American orchestras to offer recordings of live performances as digital downloads. Along with Beethoven, Brahms, and Bruckner, they occasionally offered more contemporary fare as well. For example, on today's date in 2005, Andreas Delfs led the Milwaukee Symphony in the world premiere of a brand new commission from Puerto Rican composer Roberto Sierra, and they offered it as a download. Sierra's Sinfonia No. 3, subtitled La Salsa, turned to the dance music of Cuba, the Dominican Republic, and Sierra's native Puerto Rico for its basic materials, referencing riffs and rhythmic patterns similar to salsa dancers for the work's outer movements and a slow second movement in habanera form. Sierra says, "Puerto Rican music, especially salsa and folkloric music, has been in my compositional DNA. The vitality of the rhythms and the unique way in which melodic structure merge with the rhythms has inspired me to the present day. I always remember with nostalgia my childhood experiences in the Puerto Rican countryside, and these feelings of longing are also present in my work." Composer's Datebook is produced by APM, American Public Media, in collaboration with the American Composers Forum, reminding you that all music was once new.
1: Conversation and Music with Sean is just 5 minutes ahead. He'll play the Albanis we were just hearing in the background, plus some Takamitsu and a Chopin etude from a set published in 1833. Here's pianist Yoon Chan Lim with an etude from a few years later, 1837. It's known as the Octaves Etude for reasons which will be immediately apparent.

0: Our producer for the Young Artist Series is Megan Oglesby. Technical director Cameron Wiley recorded this session in Mod Moon Warehouser Studio, and he mixed it, too. And a special thanks to two great friends of the show, Chip and Vicki Emery, whose support for Performance Today's Young Artists in Residence program continues to be such a gift to us all. Thank you. If you'd like to hear Sean Tirata Young again or enjoy performances from past Young Artists in Residence, check out the PT page. Our shows are archived online for 30 days after broadcast as streaming audio on demand. Extraordinary performances, thoughtful conversations, and some gorgeous music videos from some of the future stars of classical music. 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
3: 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Southerly winds, 8 to 15 miles an hour. Partly cloudy skies tonight. Lows dip down to about 71. That's a look at your forecast from Delmarva Public Media. I'm meteorologist Derek Height. Currently, 71.
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0: Heinz Holliger playing Oboe d'Amore and the Academy of St. Martin in the Fields, led by Iona Brown, the A Major Concerto by Johann Sebastian Bach.
1: I'm Jeffrey Shoyan, and I'm the conductor of the Salisbury Symphony Orchestra. 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

0: Gran Johansson, The Pianist, The Romance Number 1 by Darius Milhaud. Hope you enjoy that. And thank you so much for joining me on this Thursday. I'm Lynn Warfel, always glad for your company.
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0: It has that Scots feel to it, the Scottish legend by Amy Beach, and that was Hiroko Ishimoto playing piano. Next, a very big Scottish fantasy.
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3: 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High temperatures reach up to 86 this afternoon under mainly sunny skies. Winds out of the southwest, 8 to 15 miles an hour. 71 tonight, partly cloudy skies. And that's a look at your forecast from Delmarva Public Media. I'm meteorologist Derek Height. Currently, it's 75 degrees.
4: Los Angeles, Berlin, New York, London, the list goes on and on. I'm Allison Young. Symphony Cast takes you around the world to hear the world's best orchestras in concert. That's on APM's Symphony Cast.

0: Calgon, take me away to Scotland. Max Brooks music, the Scottish fantasy. Anna Kiko Myers, the violin soloist, and Jesus Lopez Cobos was leading the Royal Philharmonic.
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0: Eric Coates is definitely a big name when you think of albums that you buy that say British light music composers. Like, there's a difference. Well, there's a difference in feeling, I suppose, but the talent is the same. And he brought you London Suite and the London Again Suite and all that wonderful stuff. Well, this is his Springtime Suite with the Slovak Radio Symphony.

0: 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Drive the Cold Winter Away, that was Ensemble Buon Tempo. I'm Lynn Warfel, thank you for joining me.
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0: Composer Ottavino Respighi never seemed to be at a loss for finding material to work with, even stuff that existed previously. Of course, famous for his Roman triptych, Church Windows, Botticelli triptych. These orchestral suites, three of them that he ended up with, were freely transcribed from original pieces for lute. The Ancient Airs and Dances Suite No. 1 came to light in 1917. The last one he wrote, No. 3, 1931. This is the one in the middle, composed in 1923. Ancient Airs and Dances Suite No. 2 coming up.

0: pianist Clipper Erickson and the Andante movement from the E minor piano sonata by American composer Florence Price.
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2: 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High temperatures reach up to 86 this afternoon under mainly sunny skies. Winds out of the southwest, 8 to 15 miles an hour. 71 tonight, partly cloudy skies. And that's a look at your forecast from Delmarva Public Media. I'm meteorologist Derek Height. Right now, 81.
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0: Los Angeles, Berlin, New York, London, the list goes on and on. I'm Allison Young. Symphony Cast takes you around the world to hear the world's best orchestras in concert. That's on APM's Symphony Cast.
1: Well, if you are a

0: precision and power in that performance of the concert piece for four horns by Robert Schumann. The quartet was Martin Owen, Chris Parker, Alec Frank Gemmell, and Sarah Willis, and the BBC Philharmonic. I'm Lynn Worfel.
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0: Well, you might know that I would look it up, and I did. Opera disasters with Aida, the Triumphal March. There were a lot. Some were kind of very sad. But in 1983, in Nebraska, Opera Omaha was doing a production of this. It's not really all that funny, but being an animal lover that I am, there was an elephant named Toto. And not only did they make this poor elephant come out during that big, loud musical Triumphal March we just heard from Aida by Verdi, but he was carrying a leopard on a platform on his back. And I guess what happened was the leopard got caught on some sort of wire, fell off the platform and spooked the elephant, which ran into the audience. No one was hurt, thankfully, and the chorus kept singing, but the audience was not very happy, as you might imagine, having a large elephant come around. The other thing I found out that I didn't know is in that scene from Aida, there are extras now, especially at the Metropolitan, if they use animals, which, well, let's not go there, but and their only job is to stay behind the horses and clean up. Yeah, well, they get nervous when you hear all that in horses. You put off a symbol next to my horse, and it's in the next county. The Triumphal March from Aida with the Boston Pops, led by Arthur Fiedler.
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3: 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Mainly clear skies this afternoon with daytime highs approaching 86. Southwesterly winds 8 to 15 miles an hour. Partly cloudy skies tonight. Lows dip down to about 71. That's a look at your forecast from Delmarva Public Media. I'm meteorologist Derek Height. Right now, 84.
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0: considered light music from Beethoven, who's not a guy you would consider writing a lot of light music, but his string trio Serenade with Anna Zofie Mutter, Bruno Giorana, and Mstislav Rostropovich.
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0: 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I'm Lynn Warfel.
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0: Ralph Vaughan Williams' music for a production of The Wasps in the early part of the 20th century, the overture with the English Symphony Orchestra led by William Boughton.
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2: 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Sunshine mixed with clouds at times this afternoon, with daytime highs approaching 86. Southwest winds 8 to 15 miles an hour. Slight chance of rain showers tonight, lows around 71. That's a look at your forecast from Delmarva Public Media. I'm meteorologist Derek Height. Currently 86.

And so he credits American cartoons with his love of classical music, which I think is great. Well, here he is with Daniel Barenboim and the Chicago Symphony to play the G minor piano concerto number 1 by Mendelssohn.

0: Long Long and the Chicago Symphony, led by Daniel Barenboim, Mendelssohn's Piano Concerto No. 1 in G minor.
1: 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I'm the Chief Content Officer here at Delmarva Public Media. 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

0: One of Johann Sebastian Bach's orchestral suites, number 3, was performed by the English Chamber Orchestra led by Philip Ledger. I'm Lynn Werfel. Thanks for joining me.
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0: Pasaje, Aragueño, written by Antonio Lauro, played on guitar by John Williams.
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3: 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Partly cloudy this afternoon with highs around 86. Southwesterly winds 8 to 15 miles an hour. Lows dip down to about 71 tonight. Slight chance for showers. That's a look at your forecast from Delmarva Public Media. I'm meteorologist Eric Height. Currently 85.
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0: A flute concertino by Sven Erik Tarp. That was Tobias Ringborg conducting the Aarhus Symphony Orchestra, and flute played by Lena Kildall.
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0: The thing about nicknames is they're easy to get and hard to lose, aren't they? And the downside of them? You can't give one to yourself. Well, you can, but they rarely stick. And the ones that do stick, well, they're frequently not very flattering. So if you could, what nickname would you give to yourself? Something whimsical or serious? Maybe poetic? How about this? The Molière of the North. Not bad. Music by Edvard Grieg for The Molière of the North is coming up in 20 minutes.

0: By Robert Folkman, that was his Serenade No. 1 with Johannes Gorycki, conducting the German Chamber Academy.
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3: 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Sunshine mixed with clouds at times this afternoon, with daytime highs approaching 86. Southwesterly winds 8 to 15 miles an hour. Partly cloudy skies again tonight. Slight chance of rain showers. Lows level off around 71. And that's a look at your forecast from Delmarva Public Media. I'm meteorologist Derek Height. Currently 84.

0: William Boughton conducting the English String Orchestra with Edvard Grieg's Holberg Suite, written for the 200th anniversary of Ludwig Holberg. And it was a special concert, and that was the downside. It was set for December 3rd, and Grieg said, "I can see it all now, snow, hail, storm, and every kind of foul weather." 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

0: From the sounds of it, James Ennis probably needed a long rest after recording that Suite for Violin and String Orchestra by John Sibelius. James Ennis on violin with the Bergen Philharmonic Orchestra, led by Edward Gardner.
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Hi there. Welcome to Exploring Music. This is Bill McLaughlin. Our theme this week, exploring the world of Ralph Vaughan Williams. And in the first three shows this week, we've come from the composer's birth in 1872 all the way up to the mid-1920s, which was a period of intense experimentation in the world of music. And one of the great experimenters was living just across the English Channel from Vaughan Williams, Igor Stravinsky. And a particular form of experimentation which Stravinsky was pursuing at that time came to be called neoclassicism. He was looking back over his shoulder to the great composers of the 18th century, particularly Bach. That doesn't sound like a natural match for Vaughan Williams' talents, but he must have been interested in it because he wrote a concerto for the violin in a style which he called academico, academic concerto. And I think the figure who caused this particular piece to gel, if you will permit me a bad pun, was a woman called Jelly Daranyi, born in Budapest, 1893. She and her sister came to London in 1809 and settled there. Jelly Daranyi was a brilliant violinist who broke one composer's heart after another and cut great pieces out of it. Initially, in the early 20s, she appeared in Paris with Bartók, who was desperately in love with her and wrote two wonderful sonatas. One night in Paris, Bartók took Jelly to a party at which he played and met Maurice Ravel, who was similarly enchanted, and this was rather a large step out of the ordinary for Ravel. He wrote for our Hungarian violinist, Cigán. Eventually, she came back to England, and there Vaughan Williams wrote for her a piece very much in the style of Stravinsky's neoclassic period. Let's hear the first movement of the Concerto for Violin and String Orchestra. In this case, our soloist is Kenneth Sillitoe, playing with the London Symphony Orchestra, conducted by Bryden Thompson. Here is neoclassic Vaughan Williams.

Kenneth Sillitoe with the London Symphony Orchestra, conducted by Bryden Thompson, the first movement of Vaughan Williams' Concerto for Violin and String Orchestra in D minor, called Concerto Accademico, using the neoclassic style, which was very much in vogue in Paris at that time, particularly when penned by Stravinsky. Just one more little note on Zsili Tarányi, this marvelous Hungarian violinist for whom this piece was composed, as well as so many others. Gustav Holst actually wrote a double concerto for Zsili Tarányi and her sister, and in later years, Zsili Tarányi partnered with the great English pianist Myra Hess. They were duo partners for another 20 years or so. Okay, so that's Vaughan Williams,

putting his foot into a Parisian academic style neoclassicism. He didn't stay there long. His love, of course, was of English folk music at the heart and English church music and his own way of presenting them. And it wasn't long before he turned to the idea of making an opera on the story of Falstaff, which also his buddy Holst had done, and certainly Verdi had done, and some other composers indeed. So it was with some trepidation that he turned to this, but he made some marvelous music, and the plot is so impossibly complicated, I'm not going to begin to give you the idea. Let's just hear the last scenes of Sir John in Love.

0: cheerful night. I will desire thee to laugh at my wife, that now laughs at thee. Tell her Master Slender hath married her daughter.
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3: I came yonder at Eton to marry Mistress Anne Page, and she's a lovely boy. If it had not been in the church, I would have swinged him, or he should have swinged me. If I did not think it had been Anne Page, would I might never stir, and it was

The final scenes of Sir John in Love, Vaughan Williams' opera in four acts based upon Shakespeare's The Merry Wives of Windsor. That was the Northern Symphonia and Chorus conducted by Richard Hickox. Big cast there, and I'll just give you some of the singers' names. Shallow was Adrian Thompson, Slender, Daniel Norman, Sir John Falstaff sung by Donald Maxwell, Bardolph by John Bowen, Lakem, Dr. Caius, Adrian Thompson, and Ford, Matthew Best's bass. Vaughan Williams seems to have enjoyed his Shakespearean adventure greatly, and so it's just coming across to me as an amusement. One of the most famous of all of the folk song settings by Vaughan Williams occurs as an interlude in this. It's the setting of Greensleeves, which we're listening to now. It's good Vaughan Williams, and it's a good setting of an English folk tune. But that's not exactly where Vaughan Williams was living in the 20s and 30s, not harmonically and not aesthetically. He developed a number of more dissonant and more experimental styles. There was a ballet on the story of Job, which is really quite interesting and very advanced for its day. There's also a piano concerto, which is a very complicated piece, so much so that Vaughan Williams later decided it was too many notes for a single pianist. So that's the Vaughan Williams double piano concerto, as we put it today. Let's go to 1935, though, and the next big orchestral piece, the Fourth Symphony, of which, during the rehearsals, the composer said, "I don't know if I like it, but it is what I meant." Very dissonant opening. Let me just get a little of this for you at the piano. And so on. It's all built upon this four-note theme. F, E, G flat, F. And I can't help but recall Dvorak making a piece for England. Oh, back in the 1880s. Remember this? That's the Slavonic Requiem, Dvorak. It was an Ide feast which he could not get out of his head. And these same notes now, kind of turned around, the same four notes, but in different order, become Vaughan Williams' Ide feast. This is how he saw the world in 1935. He might not have liked it, but it is what he meant. Conducting the London Symphony in the first movement of the Fourth Symphony of Vaughan Williams is Bernard Haitink.

0: The symphony is tremendous, but alas, I missed the clue. Someone said it should have been called Europe, 1935, and that is rather what it conveyed to me, the feeling of some huge force at work driving us to fight and struggle, which may eventually shatter us to pieces. And yet we know in our heart of hearts that there is something in life which withstands destruction and brings order out of disorder. The secret of it is to be found in music, and above all, in your music. That's a letter written to Vaughan Williams the day after Maud Karpeles heard the first performance of the Symphony No. 4. We've just heard the first movement of that symphony in F minor with the London Symphony Orchestra conducted by Bernard Haitink. The year is 1935. Hitler's in power. It's 1 year before the Berlin Olympics and 4 years before the outbreak of the Second World War. You're tuned in to Exploring Music, and this week we are exploring the world of Ralph Vaughan Williams. Drop us a line.
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0: The world was moving closer to war, and Vaughan Williams produced a piece in 1936 which used some music he'd been working on for years. Oh, over 30 years before, around 1903, 1904. The poetry is drawn from the collection called Drum Taps, the part of Leaves of Grass, which has to do with the American Civil War. There are six sections altogether in the big piece called Dona Nobis Pacem. Let's hear the second. Beat, beat drums. This is Sir Adrian Bolt conducting the London Philharmonic Orchestra, Sheila Armstrong, the soprano, and John Carroll Case, the baritone.

Beat, beat, drums, blow, bugles, blow. Make even the trestles to shake the dead where they lie waiting for the hearses. So strong you thump, O terrible drums. So loud you bugles blow. Words of Walt Whitman, set by Ray Vaughan Williams in 1936. Dona Nobis Pacem. That was Sheila Armstrong, John Carroll Case, the London Philharmonic Orchestra and Choir, conducted by Sir Adrian Bolt. But all of the warnings in this music and around the world couldn't hold back the course of history. And as W.H. Auden wrote, the clever hopes expire of a low, dishonest decade. That's pretty cynical. And I think Auden later withdrew that poem. Of course, by that time, everyone had read it. It's called First September 1939, and the world was at war. What is a composer to do in wartime? Asks Vaughan Williams. This is from a radio broadcast in 1940. Some lucky devils, he says, are, I believe, able to go on with their art as if nothing had happened. To them, the war is merely an irritating intrusion on their spiritual and therefore their true life. I've known young composers who refer with annoyance to this boring war. Such a phrase as this, I confess, shocks me. Whatever this war is, it is not boring. It may have been unnecessary, it may be wrong, but it cannot be ignored. It will affect our lives and those of generations to come. Of one thing, I think, we can be sure. No bombs or blockades can rob us of our vocal cords. There will always remain for us the oldest and greatest of musical instruments, the human voice. And Vaughan Williams continued to compose music throughout the war, including some for some, I guess we would call them, propaganda pictures. Here's a score which Vaughan Williams contributed to the 1940 picture called 49th Parallel.

There's a noble tune put to a good cause. This is a score of Vaughan Williams for the picture called 49th Parallel, motion picture made in 1940 and 41. He wrote some advice for young composers interested in film scoring, and he said, "You must not be horrified if you find that a passage which you intended to portray the villain's mad revenge has been used by the musical director to illustrate the cats being driven out of the dairy. The truth is that within certain limits, any music can be made to fit any cinematic situation." Well, there's a very noble and generous reaction, but it is, as I said, a good cause. All the time that the war was going on, up to 1943, Vaughan Williams was at work on another symphony. We should hear this one. This is Balm for Gilead. This is the Royal Philharmonic with Yehudi Menuhin, the opening first movement of the Fifth Symphony.

This is music imbued with what one can only call greatness of soul. If we who are younger feel that it is not altogether our kind of music, we nonetheless respect and love it as a great English classic, the consummation of the lifetime's work of a great and good man. That's Wilfred Mellers, the conductor, writing that about the music we've just been listening to. We heard the first movement of Vaughan Williams' Fifth Symphony, composed in the year 1943. In this performance, the Royal Philharmonic was conducted by Sir Yehudi Menuhin. The consummation of the lifetime's work of a great and good man. Vaughan Williams was 73 when he composed that piece. And you know what? He still had four more symphonies up his sleeve. So tune in tomorrow. Don't miss the final show in exploring the world of Ralph Vaughan Williams. Exploring Music is produced by Sidney Gillard at WFMT in Chicago and produced and engineered by Bill Sigmund at Digital Island Studios here in New York City. Our production assistants are Ella Pinsloop, Eric Opland, Adela Skoronsky, and Weston Williams. Rebecca Neistat is the WFMT production and syndication manager. Exploring Music is made possible by the generous support of the Paul M. Angel Family Foundation, Helen So, the Earl and Brenda Shapiro family, Mr. and Mrs. William G. Brown, Eugene Jarvis and Sasha Gerritsen, the Julian Family Foundation, and the listener supporters of WFMT. I'm Bill McLaughlin. 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

We're in Beijing at the National Center for the Performing Arts, an extraordinary venue of silver and glass that rises up from the heart of the city. I'm Jan Weller, and our concert for you today with the NCPA Orchestra, led by their artistic director Liu Jia, brings together two very different musical worlds. Later, we'll travel to the vast musical landscape of Anton Bruckner with his fourth symphony, The Romantic. But we begin with the world premiere of an intimate composition for orchestra and bass baritone commissioned by the NCPA, Yao Chen's Sentiments Autumn. Rather than simply describing autumn, the music captures the feeling of the season, inviting us to slow down and listen to the subtle beauty of the changing colors of fall. For the text, Chen looked to four Chinese poets from the late 10th to 14th centuries, each reflecting on the passage of time and the nostalgia of being away from home. Coming to the stage now is Chinese bass baritone Chen Yang, who rose to an international career after winning the BBC Cardiff Singer of the World competition. Here he is with the NCPA Orchestra, led by Liu Jia, in Yao Chen's Sentiments Autumn, from the National Center for the Performing Arts in Beijing.

Bass baritone Chen Yang performing Sentiments Autumn by Yao Chen. Yu Jia led the NCPA Orchestra, opening this concert from Beijing's National Center for the Performing Arts. We continue our visit to China's NCPA next week as Xiao Cha Liu leads the orchestra in Gustav Mahler's Symphony No. 3 with mezzo-soprano Zhu Huilin, and we'll hear Qigong Chen's orchestral suite, Wu Xing, The Five Elements. Coming up shortly from this concert with Liu Jia and the NCPA Orchestra, Anton Bruckner's Symphony No. 4, The Romantic.

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Conductor Yu Jia has been a powerhouse in classical music since accepting his first major post in 1991 at the age of 26, when he became music director of the Teatro Lirico Giuseppe Verdi in Trieste, Italy. Today, he leads the resident orchestra of China's National Center for the Performing Arts as both chief conductor and music director. Over the years, he's helped shape this young ensemble into one of China's most exciting orchestras, combining his international experience with a deep connection to the country's vibrant classical music scene. And next, he leads the orchestra in Anton Bruckner's Symphony No. 4, the Romantic Symphony. It begins with a scene that could come straight from a fairy tale. A quiet morning in the Austrian countryside with a lone horn calling through the mist. Bruckner called it his Romantic Symphony, and throughout the music we hear forests, hunting calls, village dances, and great waves of orchestral sound. 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